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1: 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I'm playing him now. It's called Wannabe. Love this dude. 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
1: 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Could you imagine seeing Kenny Chesney, Lainey Wilson, and more? Thanks to Capital One, it's possible. Tell you how to win your trip after 8 right here.

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1: 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See Kenny Chesney or Lainey Wilson. We're giving away trips starting Monday. $1,000 spending cash to be here to win. New Luke Bryan, here's country and she knows it.

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Baton Rouge's number one for new country. It's 101.5 WYNK. What's up? My name is Wayne D. So it's called I Heart Country House Party. More with our guest, Chris Jansen, coming up in a few minutes. But first, we're going to dive into the biggest stories in Nashville. Tay's got us hooked up with the I Heart Country Roundup in just under 10 minutes from now.

0: 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That's what Stephanie just did. Go ahead.
1: I'm obsessed with the song from Ella Langley and Morgan Wallen. Can you guys play it for me?
0: Yes, I love that song, too. It's I Can't Love You Anymore. We'll do it in less than 7 minutes. Casey Musgraves is on now.

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Ashley just texted, asked for Bailey Zimmerman's new song. Play it just after 9. Now Ashley McBride. It's called What If We Don't. This

cooler nearby and country music to hear, you're in the right place. This is iHeart Country House Party. Baton Rouge's number one.

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It's 101.5 WYNK. It's going to be a fun tour this fall because not only are Dan and Shay hitting the road with a whole bunch of new music, matter of fact, a full album full of new music, they got Tyler Hubbard on that as well. New Dan and Shay. This is called Say So.

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More with our guest Chris Jansen coming in a few. But first, Tay's got a positive story in the fields in about 6 minutes.

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1: I saw the Spider-Man movie when it came out, just over a week ago? 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I've been trying to get people in the office to do the Spider-Man secret handshake with me all week. I'm getting looks like, how old are you? 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

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Appreciate y'all so much. More with Chris Jansen coming up just after 11 o'clock now. John Party.

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Samus is a preset up at the top. More with our guest Chris Jansen coming up on iHeart Country House Party in 6 minutes.

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1: Big old party on your radio every Saturday night. My name is Wayne D. This is iHeart Country House Party. Getting ready to relocate, though, to Vegas in September. It's our 2026 iHeart Radio Music Festival. Want to come hang in Sin City? Kenny Chesney hit the main stage. Lainey Wilson. You win a trip starting Monday right here. Good luck. 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
1: And we actually caught up with Riley Green just a couple of weeks ago. That full interview is up on Instagram. Go check it out. He's Wayne D, all right?

101.5 WYNK. And it's Wayne D, and we appreciate you being a part of our Saturday night and letting us be a part of yours. iHeart Country House Party. 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
8: Welcome to show number 1675 of After Midnight. Y'all, I'm Granger Smith, your host. I've got some good news to read for you coming up, so hang tight for that. I've also got some national news, and Hudson has got those written down to read for you. Stories about your favorite stars in Nashville. I'm also here to tell you the day of rest is upon us. Happy Sunday, everybody. It's After Midnight. Hour number one starts right now.

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Baton Rouge's number one for new country, 101.5 WYNK. The After Midnight Instagram looks much different than it did just a few weeks ago, but it's more than just the look. We take you deeper into topics about your favorite stars there if you haven't followed us yet. 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
1: Okay, we have Ann Hudson in here with Nashville News, bringing us stories about our favorite stars out there in Music City. What you got, Ann?
2: Yeah, did you see Zac Brown Band pulled off what they're calling the biggest giveaway in a live entertainment history? I'll tell you about that coming up in your Nashville News next.

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1: Listen, I get it. Not everyone sleeps at night. Some of us think, some of us drive, some of us pray. Granger's with you through it all. Thanks for being a part of the After Midnight family.

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7: Welcome to Sunday, everybody. It's Granger Smith. I'm your host. I'm so glad to be with you. Got a whole bunch of good country music to play for you this hour number two. I've also got this question. What is your hometown famous for? Think about that and call me. 866-607-8383. Followed by Earl Dibbles Jr., the country boy with a dumb criminal story. And all this here mingled with a bunch of good country music. Keep it right here. It's After Midnight.

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1: What is your hometown famous for? That's what we've been asking. And it could be who your town is famous for. It could be an event in history. It could be a really cool building. I don't know. I mean, you know, yesterday was the St. Louis Arch. So
2: yeah,
1: that's something.
2: That's definitely famous, or recognizable, I should say.
1: Yeah. So how about you guys? 866-607-8383.
3: Granger Smith, good morning. This is Connie from Butler, Pennsylvania. Can you guess what we're most known for? Well, two things now. One, we are the birthplace of the Jeep, the beautiful little versatile Jeep. And the second thing, unfortunately, at our farm show, there was an assassination attempt on our presidential candidate, Donald Trump.
1: Yeah. Yeah, instantly we think of the assassination. I would rather think of the Jeep, to be honest.
2: Yeah, no kidding, right?
1: I didn't know that. Butler, PA.
2: I wonder why in Butler, PA for the Jeep.
1: I have no idea. I've heard of it.
2: I thought it would be Colorado or something like that. Montana.
1: That's a good point. 866-607-8383.
4: Hey, Granger. I live in Fort Oglethorpe, Georgia, and we are famous for Lauren Elena and Kane Brown. My daughter actually went to school with both of them, and super good kids. Anyway, thanks for all you do.
1: Yeah, both are good friends of mine. But I didn't know that was the name of their town. Did you know
2: that? I didn't know that either. Must be something in the water, though. Both of them are some great singers.
1: Yeah, they're fun people.
2: Yeah.
1: And so glad, so happy for that they're still friends and that they're still seeing success, both of them.
2: Yeah.
1: 866-607-8383.
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1: Hey, this is Cheryl calling from Dayton, Ohio. I'm up all night getting ready to head on home.
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Baton Rouge's number one for new country, 101.5 WYNK. If you want to celebrate divorce, well, do it with some celebratory shots, but not from your pistol. Earl is going to share this true dumb story that actually went down coming up next.

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7: Hey, thanks for starting your Sunday here with me on After Midnight, y'all. I'm Granger Smith, your host. I've got some things that went down on this day in history I want to talk about coming up, plus some Nashville news with Ann Hudson. Those are recent stories from your favorite stars out there in Nashville. Hang tight for all of this early on a Sunday, late on a Saturday. We are After Midnight.

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Baton Rouge's number one for new country, 101.5 WYNK. Are y'all ready to look over some history from today? We got a brand new president back in 1945. We'll talk about that in two songs, plus some other things.

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Baton Rouge's number one for new country, 101.5 WYNK. Hey, thank you for starting your Sunday here with me on After Midnight. What woke you up so early this morning? 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
1: Okay, we have Ann Hudson in the studio with stories about her favorite stars out there in Nashville. What you got to update us with?
2: Yeah. Well, if you're planning to see Jelly Roll live, that's on your bucket list. You may have to wait a while. He's taking a big break. I got the break coming up in Nashville.

0: news from Nashville's Music Row. It's Ann Hudson.
1: So Jelly Roll is saying that he is ready to step away from touring for a long while. During a recent show at Salt Lake City, he told the crowd that after his final tour stop in Colorado Springs, that it's going to be a year, maybe even more likely two, before fans see him perform live again. He said he just kind of wants to take some time to himself after his divorce from Bunny XO. And I mean, really, I'm just seeing stuff every other day online. People trying to pull up his past, pull up present things that are going on with him. So I don't think it's a terrible idea to take a pause for him right now.
2: Very difficult thing for him to live his private life in public, as yes. It would be for anybody.
3: Yeah.
2: And yes, I also agree with you that time will do well for him. I wonder, when I hear that kind of story, I wonder if that was planned, if there was a publicist involved, or if the record label right now is going, oh no, what's he saying?
1: I know.
2: But either way, I don't blame him. I think it's the right move to step away for a bit.
1: Yep. Give everyone a minute.
2: Yeah.
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1: Ann with an E.
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8: 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It's After Midnight. I'm your host, Granger Smith. So much good country music to play for you this hour, number four. And this question, what did you do as a kid that you got away with? Think about that story. I'm kicking it around right now. I want to put you on the air so we can have this conversation. 866-607-8383. I've also got Earl Devils Jr., the country boy with a dumb criminal story. And if that's not enough, oh, man, you should see this list of country music I'm about to play for you. It's After Midnight, hour number four. Starts right now. Happy Sunday.

Baton Rouge's number one for new country, 101.5 WYNK. Here's the question. What did you do as a kid that you got away with? We'll talk about this in two songs, and I want to put you on the air. 866-607-8383.

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1: We've been asking this question. What is something you did as a kid that you got away with? And I've got my producer, the Ant-Man, sitting with me. As we've said, this is becoming a bit of a confession with people. People call in and go, okay, no one knows this, but here, I'm going to tell you the story. I wonder if we have some more of those today.
2: Did you ever think of one? You did a few. You had a few, but you always got caught.
1: I typically got caught. The pranks on vehicles is something we did do. I will say that there was one time, and I thought of this during, you know, when we were listening to a caller on the show. There was a time when I was probably about 15, I would say 14 or 15, and a friend of mine had a Jetta, Volkswagen Jetta, that his mom drove. And we spent the night, and in the middle of the night, we got up and took that Jetta. And we went about 50 miles. I mean, we went pretty far. And we didn't have
2: 100 miles, 50 there and back?
1: It was a long way. We didn't have any reason to do that. Just
2: because.
1: And we put the windows down and we just felt the freedom, you know, driving a Jetta in the middle of the night. We did nothing with it.
2: Momentary freedom. You knew you had to bring it back.
1: Yeah. So nobody knew that. We never got caught. 866-607-8383. What about y'all?
3: We were about 14. Me and my buddy, I was at my buddy's house and we were bored. It

0: Europe in history watching, laughing our asses off. Never got caught for that one.
1: Okay. How old is your daughter, Grace?
2: She's 12.
1: I have a 12-year-old son. I have not seen my son do these car pricks. Have you seen Grace do
2: these? No, not at all.
1: Is that just a thing of our era?
2: Yeah. When you don't have video games, you do pranks like this. Yeah, car pranks. That's right.
1: Because we had so many of those car pranks.
2: Yeah, you did. And did you ever do that?
1: No, I never
2: cut a tree down.
1: No, we live in Texas. We don't have trees that are worthy of cutting down. Yeah. That would actually block the road.
2: We cut down a cedar bush and threw it in the middle of the road.
1: We have big bushes
2: That's
1: here.
2: Right.
1: 866-607-8383.
3: Hey, Granger. I don't know if I got away with it. It was just that I had four older sisters when I was a little kid, and I was the first boy. So I got to stay up and watch Cincinnati Reds, or I got to stay up and watch the Bengals play on the TV, and the girls had to go home. They used to get so mad, but I always thought it was a privilege because I was the first boy.
2: So you got away with everything.
1: Got away with everything. I only had brothers. So our parents had eyes like hawks watching us.
2: Of course they did, yeah.
1: 866-607-8383.
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101.5 WYNK. It may still be Saturday night where you are. I thank you for being here. Where are you listening right now? My number is 866-607-8383.

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1: Hey, Granger, it's Amy from Colorado Springs, Colorado. I'm on my way to work this morning as a nurse. I have a busy 12-hour shift ahead of me. Hope everyone has a great day. Thank you for everything you do.
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Have you ever heard of someone stealing a home? 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Earl's going to be here soon to tell us what happened.

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6: Sunday early risers, welcome to After Midnight with me, Granger Smith, your host. I've got some good news I want to read for y'all, besides the fact that it's Sunday. Plus some Nashville news with Ann Hudson, stories about your favorite stars out there in Nashville. Hang tight for all of this coming up. We are After Midnight.

the old weekend checklist. Load up the cooler. Ignore that honey-do list. Yeah. What else we got here? Oh, yeah. Play some country music. Nice and loud, too.

Baton Rouge is number one for new country, 101.5 WYNK. Early Sunday, welcome to it. How about we get the day going with some good news? I just happen to have some I'll share with you in two songs.

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My number's 866-607-8383. 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
1: Hey, Granger, my name is Cody. I'm calling from Tulsa, Oklahoma. Just calling to see how you are doing. Hope you're having a great night. Have a good one.
0: Appreciate you, Cody. Thank you for calling, brother.
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1: Okay, we have Ann Hudson in here with Nashville News, bringing us stories about our favorite stars out there in Music City. What you got, Ann?
2: Yeah, did you see Zac Brown Band pulled off what they're calling the biggest giveaway in a live entertainment history? I'll tell you about that coming up in your Nashville News next.

0: from Nashville's Music Row. 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
2: We're all insane. Tonight we're going to do something that even Jimmy would say is crazy. I'm buying every single person here

0: Nice. That's like 37,000 people in the crowd there. That's like, what, $40 million somebody was estimating?
1: Yeah, I was going to ask, what's the value of that? You're saying $40
0: million? $40 million, 37,000 people going on a cruise. It says Zac Brown Band Margaritaville cruise, I think, that they're launching. I don't know, but sounds amazing. Or at least it's a genius way to promote it. Look, we're talking
1: probably
0: about
1: a little
0: it.
1: Bit of both. That's a good thing. Yeah. That's great.
0: Yeah.
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Baton Rouge is number one for new country, 101.5 WYNK. 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I'm Granger Smith, coming to y'all from home this morning in Central Texas. 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
7: Coming into the home stretch, one final hour of Sunday's After Midnight starts right now. Welcome. I'm Granger Smith, your host. There are things that went down on this day in history I want to talk about coming up. Plus some Nashville news, recent things that have gone down in Nashville that Ann Hudson is going to catch you up with. All of this on this final hour. Thanks for being here.

Baton Rouge's number one for new country, 101.5 WYNK. Are y'all ready to look over some history from today? We got a brand new president back in 1945. We'll talk about that in two songs, plus some other things that went down on this day in history.

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1: I love it when you're part of the show. 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
1: Thank you to all of our night shift workers. It's because of you that America is open for business 24/7. You're up after midnight with Granger Smith.

You are in the right place. And I'll be so bold as to say you are in the right denomination for your curiosity. And I will also say this, as one who suffered from this, as you begin to struggle with your belief and you perhaps do not believe, get outside of yourself. It will not come with as much studying. It will not come with as much reading. It will come in the service of others. It comes in the food pantry, at the prison, in the conversations that no one else wants to have and that you would rather avoid. It comes in the places where people are hurting. It comes in the car ride home when someone says, "Do you want to talk?" And they mean it. It comes on those Saturday mornings when you sit with the elderly man down the street, not to solve his problems, but to just listen. And that is not just Todd's understanding. It's biblical. It's what Jesus did time and time and time again. Jesus went to the margins. Jesus went and sat with the overlooked. Jesus went to the people that everyone else had written off. Which means the kingdom of God is rarely found by standing still. The kingdom of God, the Holy Spirit, is constantly sending us. Sending us toward our neighbor, sending us toward the hurting, sending us toward the lonely, the lost, the forgotten. Because God's work in us was never meant to stop with us. We talk all the time about the Great Commission. What does that mean? The Great Commission is to believe and to experience and to share. Because when you believe and you have experienced, it changes you, does it not? It changes everything that you do, everywhere that you go. The Holy Spirit changes what we see, how we see, and who we see. The Holy Spirit changes how we live. Because the kingdom of God is here, now. I love the Common English translation of the text that we read this morning. It says that the time has come. Jesus said that the kingdom of God is available now. Not next week, not when you have things figured out, now. And if that is true, if believing and experiencing the kingdom of God changes us, that means that we do bold things in the name of Jesus. And that brings us to the second part of the text that I'm duct taping together this morning. And that is Jesus's triumphal return to Jerusalem on a donkey. That text is usually reserved for Palm Sunday. It's the text that we read, the kids come down with the palms. That is usually what that text is in reference to. But this morning, I wanna focus on something. Did you hear where Jesus basically tells the disciples to go steal a colt? Go steal a colt. Go steal a donkey. Don't ask questions. Go steal a colt. And they did it. They didn't do a lot of things in the Gospel of Mark. Go read the text. But they did that. Why? Yes, because Jesus told them to do it, but because they believed.
They had experienced Jesus. Lord, tell me what to do. Send me where you want to send me. Yes, I will go steal a colt. What bold thing are you doing with your belief? Because when you believe and you experience, you begin to do things that are kind of crazy, unthinkable. The rest of the world thinks some of the things that we do is just off. You start to forgive the unforgiven. You sit with sinners. You discard the world. You give until it hurts. You love in places where there is no love. You tear down systems that crush the poor. You return dignity where it has been denied. You stand with the oppressed even when it costs you. You remake the world until justice and mercy meet. Bold, uncomfortable, crazy things. Michael Curry of the Episcopal Church says it this way, his words, not mine. We need some Christians who are as crazy as the Lord. Crazy enough to love like Jesus, to give like Jesus, to forgive like Jesus, to do justice, love mercy, walk humbly with God like Jesus. Crazy enough to dare to change the world from the nightmare it often is into something close to the dream that God dreams for it. He goes on, for those who would follow him, those who would be his disciples, those who would live as and be the people of the way, it might come as a shock, but they are called to craziness. So go steal a colt. Maybe not. Let's not steal things. Let's also not put our hand in a pile of red ants. But what bold thing are you being called to? Your belief, your experience is calling on you. The disciples did it, not because they had all the answers, not because they had everything figured out, hardly, not because they had all the correct theology, hardly. They did it because they believed and they had experienced Jesus. Send me, Lord. Send me where you want me to go. Real belief always moves us. It sends us somewhere, likely not the place where we are, because it changes who we are. We're not that far from the Mississippi River. They call it the mighty Mississippi River for a reason. It is a mighty body of water that starts all the way up in Minnesota and ends down here in Louisiana. If you've ever been to the banks of the Mississippi River and look out, you will notice why they call it the mighty Mississippi. It's a strong body of water. And we can step up to the edge of the river and we can talk about how mighty the Mississippi is. We can look at the water and tell others about how mighty the Mississippi is. But it's another thing to jump in the river. And when you do, there is a current. You can't see it. You can't control it. And if you know anything about currents, what do they tell you? Just give in to the current. Let the current move you where the current wants to move you. Friends, that is the invitation this morning. If you believe, and I suspect you do, and you have experienced the risen Christ in your life, what bold thing are you being called to?
Go. Go. In the name of the Father, the Son, and the Holy Spirit. Amen.

0: book for her. It's more for like, age demographic. I would say like a little bit older readers. It's more of like a mystery book where it's less illustrations, more words.
1: Right.
0: It's something new that they were trying, kind of like a la the like Hardy Boys, that kind of thing, like mystery books or whatever.
1: Yeah.
0: So it was fun to do. It was something different and it was very noir and kind of spooky, kind of borderline horror book, you know? And
2: I always like, say it's Louisiana Goosebumps.
0: Yeah.
2: When I see those.
0: Like, scary stories to tell in the dark, something that kind of fits that kind of mold.
2: Cool.
0: So we did that title, which was a blast, and it was something different for both of us. And then Pelican liked it, and they contacted me and asked if I would be available to, like, for them to basically kind of, like, pitch me to some other authors that they work with and see if they would be interested in working with me and stuff like that. And, of course, I said yes. I was like, yeah, for sure, you know. And they pitched me to Julie and put us in contact, and I think at first I really kind of had to sell myself to her because what they were showing her was very far from what, you know, Rue looks like.
2: It was spooky.
0: I was like, don't panic. I can put together a portfolio and prove to you I'm versatile. I can do cute and cuddly and gory horror. So like, I sent her some work and she was like, all right, maybe can you try some sketches? And I was like, I think I kind of won her over because what I sent her initially were the little sketches. Well, let me backpedal a little bit. I had done some concept art and showed my wife. I'm like, look how cute. You know, I'm going to pitch this to this lady, Julie. And my wife was like, absolutely not. That looks like a hamster. And I was like, whoa, like humbled me. And I was like, no, you're right. That looks like a hamster. So I gave it another shot and I sent over like some concept sketches. And the craziest thing was she had done like some, what software were you working on? Just something?
2: Canva. It was, no, I mean, I know I'm not an artist, but I had put some stuff together for Pelican to see like what I was talking about, but they hadn't shared it with him.
0: Yeah.
2: And it was really wild because
0: what I drew was almost exactly what she had put together. It was really crazy.
2: It was better. It was like, I mean, what he drew was way better,
0: like
2: but it was...
0: the color scheme and like some of the details, like the little... Was it her bow or was it
2: she
0: the
2: was
0: scarf?
2: She was in a green dress and...
1: Kind of show the same
2: thing. Yeah, she was in a green dress and there was some yellow on it and she had a pink bow.
1: Yeah.
2: And then... And she had a backpack. And
0: so
2: like,
0: it was a spooky little coincidence and I think that's kind of maybe what... sealed it like, I think we'll work well together.
2: And also, I'm going to...
1: you know what I'm showing.
2: And I'm going to go on record and say, I actually liked that he had all the spooky stuff. I just wanted to make sure it translated because I, you know, the adult fiction and like the short stories and stuff, I kind of can be a little darker things. So I actually was like, oh, it's cool that we both have an interest in kind of like the range of this stuff. But I wanted to make sure this was like super approachable for kids. But yeah, no, you won me over quickly with it. I was like, I trusted that that was the case. But yeah, when they first were like, there's this guy, I was like, oh, this is really like, this is more spooky stuff. Like I wasn't quite picturing that.
0: And
2: but
0: I learned a lot immediately because I don't have kids. You know, she has an immediate like feedback loop. Mm-hmm. Like, hey, what do you think of this with her kids? And she'd report back. She'd be like, hey, my daughter's like, and nope, on the fingernails. I'm like, wait, what? And it's like, I learned a lot. Like,
1: that's
0: hey,
1: a good barometer.
0: Kids, like, they'll speak their feelings, you know? Right. So it was like, oh, okay. So, and like, I look at stuff and just think it's cool. I never like, oh, that could be very scary, you know? So it was a good like resource to have.
2: Yeah.
0: Know, immediate feedback from...
2: Yeah. Yeah.
0: The consumer, the kid, you know?
2: Ashley's been, I'm like segueing a stash, but I was like, Ashley's been doing that as well.
3: Yes.
1: Well, so Ashley, you've been, you are, like I said in the introduction, so you're a Baton Rouge-based jazz artist. You play the ukulele.
2: Mm-hmm.
1: How did you get involved? And then, and tell me like kind of what your work process was for this.
3: Yeah. Well, I think, and tell me if I'm wrong, Julie, you may have, the wheels may have started turning in your head when I was playing at the farmer's market, right?
2: Yeah.
3: We would pass each other every now and then when I play at the Red Stick Farmer's Market and the kids just kind of flock to me for some reason.
1: Mm-hmm.
3: And so when I see that happening, you know, I make sure to play kids' songs, even though my set is usually jazz. But we would see each other every now and then. And she mentioned that she was writing a book and that she might want it to be turned into a musical form in some way, shape, or form.
1: Right.
3: So, whenever, I guess once the book was published,

0: Yeah,
1: we got in touch, and she was like, you know, could this be a song?
0: Yeah.
1: Because I think you tried to make sure that the writing was...
0: I sent it to an English... I had a creative writing degree at LSU, and one of my professors, Randolph Thomas, musician, and I sent it to him and was like, is this, like, how's the rhyme scheme? I've checked it, but, like, check me, because, you know. Mm-hmm. And so I tried to, like, kind of make sure there weren't just, like, weird breaks in that. And so when I met with her, I was like, I'm not a songwriter. I've taken a class, but I'm not a musician. So, like, mm-hmm. can, you know, what do you think? And we had coffee and kind of talked about it. And then I think it was like, was it that night or the next day? She left me the song and a voice memo.
1: Yeah. So I was actually not at all planning to work on it, because I had a big show coming up at the Manship Theater.
2: Yeah.
1: And, you know, it was like a few weeks away. So I was gung ho, like, I'm prepping for this big show. But I read through her book and I just was, you know, using a couple of chords, like, let me just, you know, see if anything happens. And I accidentally wrote the song form of the story in like five minutes.
2: I like that. Yeah. Accidentally wrote.
1: You know, it was like I was throwing spaghetti on the wall and it stuck just very quickly. And I had my son, who's two, I had him listen to it and he was like, again, again, again. And so I thought, okay, well, maybe we've got something here, you know. Yeah. And he still does that when, you know, whenever I'm like working on a little part of it, he's like, again. So he's a great test subject for me.
0: Yeah. No,
1: real time feedback.
0: Yeah, to Colin's point on that, it was like when she told me, I was like, that's kind of how we went through the process of some of the illustrations.
3: Testing.
0: Yeah, and so it's great that she has a test subject. But it's been really helpful.
1: And when he's been fussy sometimes in the car, I'll suggest, do you want to hear the Rue song? Because I have a little voice memo on my phone. And he's like, yeah. So I just play the Rue song and he calms down. I'm like, okay, great. We can do this.
2: Well, so... Julie, let's go back to the beginning of the book. Like, how did the idea start of doing?
0: Oh gosh, there was like a couple things going on. I had moved back to Louisiana. I'm from here originally, and I had lived in the D.C. area for about 13 years, and so came back during the pandemic, and was trying to get my son like adjusted into school after being out during the pandemic and starting at a new school, and so a lot of it kind of started to. He's now going into fourth grade, but a lot of it. So I wrote it several years back and kind of it was a bedtime story that I told him. Okay. Because in the story, Rue is nervous about her first day of Kinder Swamp Garden and she's worried she's going to be the only Rue in the room. And, but she kind of on her journey as she heads to school realizes that she meets all these other swamp creatures and they're all different and funky and unique in their own way. White alligator, you know, crawfish.
2: No, I have the name. They're worth mentioning because they're just funny names. Fanny Firefly, Renee Raccoon,
0: yep.
2: Nancy Nutria, and then you have the creature crew,
0: yeah.
2: Penny Pelican, Billy Bullfrog, Carl Crawfish, and Allie Gator.
0: Yeah.
2: That's great.
0: And she's a white alligator too, so kind of different. Yeah, and then there's a whole bunch more that join.
3: Yeah, for the record, there were plenty of other animals that we conceptually drew, and then we'd put them on the page and it's like, whoa, that's a lot. Like, where do we put the words now? Like,
0: a lot
3: of other animals.
0: Yeah, they kind of make an appearance later in the kind of at the schoolhouse, you know?
2: Right.
0: My daughter, so that's an example of feedback. She loves skunks.
3: Yeah.
0: She told me she liked the aesthetic of black and white animals. She was four when she said that. And I was like, okay.
2: That's very
0: yeah.
3: High contrast.
0: I was like, she must have picked this up. But so she loved the skunk. And so her name is Sabina. And so we have Sabina Skunk that she's not named in the book, but she's in the classroom. So, but she's named her. So, but yeah, I think a lot of it was like kind of about myself adjusting a little bit back too. Mm-hmm. And I found kind of that's one of the wonderful things about Louisiana's culture is like it can be, you can show your uniqueness and there can be different, it's celebrated. And I love that there was just, I've always been really drawn to myths and folklore and like retellings of it.
2: Right.
0: And so some of my stories are maybe not spooky, but a little like, you know, more adult themes like short fiction I've done. And so I was excited to write something I could read to my kids. So it kind of was a confluence of that. And I loved that we had our very own werewolf because just thought it was, you know, you know, like
2: well,
0: a Rougarou.
2: Okay. So for the outsiders looking in, the non-Louisianans who might not may not even heard the term rougarou. So in from our perspective, Louisianans, what is a rougarou?
0: It's a werewolf. It's a Cajun werewolf, mm-hmm. and essentially, and the stories are pretty spooky and scary. I mean, my first encounter that I remember with a rougarou was the but was at the Audubon Zoo. They have that kind of one in the swamp exhibit there, and it's glowing red eyes, and it's really really scary. And so I think just some of the unique cryptids and stories we have here are really interesting. But I was like, I don't want her to be scared. I want her to feel that way. Because we all kind of, when we're heading into a new situation, have those nerves of like, am I going to be so different? And so I wanted to capture that because I saw that happening for my kids and just kind of coming back into a new environment after being, you know, out of the state for so long. So.
2: Right. It really is a beautiful message.
0: Yeah. You thank you.
2: Well, so then, you know, I've never published a book. So like, what are the difficulties in doing that? Or like just getting off the ground and getting to this point?
0: Yeah, no, it's a great question. So I asked a lot of people, I met with a lot of people who had published books and they were gracious with their time, got coffee, just wanted to understand. And I go to Red Stick Reads a lot and I would just go look and I was like, okay, Pelican's clearly publishing a lot of children's titles. So I kind of honed in and really read their submission guidelines and made sure things were my manuscript. Like I reworked it so many times and I actually met with a woman I know who's an illustrator in a different part of the country early on. And she made the suggestion of, you know, you have all these animals in it, but you should kind of, it wasn't the word drip, but kind of have them show up earlier. So there's a parade of animals arriving at the school because she kind of walked on her own. And it was a great suggestion because it gave Cullen more to kind of like show up into the story earlier, as opposed to just having Rue by herself. There's less to look at. And so there was a lot. I looked through a lot of picture books to just kind of, you know, and I was obviously doing this just naturally as a parent of small kids, reading a lot of picture books and kind of paid attention to how it was. And I'd taken some classes on picture book when I was in DC too. And it's really its own form. So, but yeah, I finally got up the courage. I think I was about to turn 40 and it was like the month before I was like, Julie, you've had this manuscript for like 2 years now, just send it. And so I had my query letter and I sent it off to Pelican and they called me back. So,
2: and at that point, when you send it in, it's just manuscript.
0: It's just manuscript. It's not, but they wrote back and wrote, do you have any concept of what you think this would look like? And that's when I did my Canva art and just put something together in there, with my, you know, rough skills, and when they introduced Cullen and I, so
2: And then Cullen, once you got, I mean, you mentioned like you had drawn, you had submitted some things to Julie and it was kind of a back and forth, but at any point, are you kind of like giving a lot of directives, like, you know, I want this or that, or just kind of a more...
0: I'll let Cullen answer.
3: Sometimes, like, I mean, I think it's different for every person. Like the other author that I work with, I don't know if it's because we've just been working together for so long, but it's like I already kind of know what she wants before she even asks for it.
2: Sure.
3: And typically with her, within one or two sketches, she'll be like, dude, that's it. It's like, I don't know. I just have that relationship with her that it's just intuitive, you know?
2: Yeah.
3: I didn't know Julie, you know, and we did a lot of talking on the phone.
0: Yeah.
3: A lot of email correspondence. Like, she's very thorough about like emailing needs, wants, whatever. Like, I didn't really have to guess much with her because she would kind of articulate what she wanted.
2: Yeah.
3: And then if that didn't work, we would schedule some times where and this was new to me, but like, thank God for technology, because like, we live in different towns.
2: Sure.
3: So it's not like we can meet every couple days and sit in a room and look at
2: the digital communication.
3: So we would do like Zoom meetings and stuff, which were helpful because you could visually see, like, I would have like resources or sketches or like any kind of thing that I could kind of hold up to a camera, and we could kind of like live work a lot of that stuff out.
2: Right.
3: But I don't remember what your original question was. I kind of tangented.
2: Well, just that workflow and
3: much was like, kind of. Okay. Well, that was the long answer, but it's different from person to person.
0: Yeah.
3: With, you know,
0: and I felt like how it was kind of positioned, because like I came on first and they were like, bring Cullen in, was kind of like you dictate. But I actually really liked when there was space for him to just, there's one in here that's inspired, was by American Werewolf in London.
3: Oh yeah, the actual cover.
0: or the cover, and then there's that kind of...
3: Oh, no, I'm sorry. It's not the cover. It's, I forget what page it is.
0: Yeah, it's the movie poster from that. And so he had these
3: there's
0: little...
3: there's like an iconic movie poster from... When did that movie come out? In the 70s or the early 80s? American Werewolf?
2: That would have been late 70s.
3: Maybe. Yeah, something like that. And it's like a very iconic pose of the main character. He's kind of looking over his shoulder, and it's a moon and dark background, and he's got a backpack on. And I was like, man, I kind of want to do some stuff. I mean, this is all about Julie and her thing, but it's like sometimes, like, I want to do some stuff for me.
2: Yeah, you will put yourself in there for sure.
3: And it's like this.
2: Oh, yeah.
3: Here, this pose. I mean, it's transposed on the movie thing. It's actually flipped the other way. It's mirrored, but like, just her pose, I was like, that's a nod to, like, you know, all the things that I love. And I'm a, like, out of all the monsters, werewolves and Bigfoot are my favorite ones. So it's like, you know, as many different ways as I can illustrate them, I'm glad to do it.
0: But yeah, I appreciated just like when he brought in, you know, things like that, that were just like, oh, I never would have like thought about that. So yeah, no, I thought, I'm trying to think of some of the other ones. There were several, there were quite a few, or like the uniforms. Like I hadn't thought of it all. He like
3: that
0: just designed uniforms for them.
3: Yeah, that one hit me.
2: Wait, so what are you
3: like sometimes
2: about?
3: I'll like let my imagination get ahead of like the reality of the workload and be super excited and like not fully think something out before I'm like, hey, Julie, check this idea out. She's like, yes, I love it. And then when you commit to doing it over and over, and it's like, oh my God, that's a lot of lot to keep track of. Because my pitch was like, hey, so they're wearing these school uniforms, but like maybe it's all nature stuff. Like maybe like some of them have like little celestial emblems.
2: Like the materials of the uniforms.
3: Yeah, like Rue has like a little star and a half moon, and like some other characters have like the Nutria has like a like wheat chaff.
0: It's like a wheat. It's an invasive
3: like
0: species. I feel like she's in her own.
3: So it's like they all have like different little embellishments.
2: Right.
3: Yeah, and like the name of the game with children's books is like super consistency over and over again. And sometimes you kind of get in your like flow state and you're drawing stuff and trying to remember like this character's positioning has this many stars and this half moon and it's got to go there. And it's like a lot to keep track of. So that's one of the ones that I was just like, man, I wish I would have kept that to myself. But like at the end of the day, it was worth the work because they look cool.
1: Yeah, it's very cute.
0: Yeah.
3: Well, that's what gives them a little bit of identity, you know, each one.
0: People comment on that to me a lot, like at signings and things, like, oh, look at their little uniforms, you know?
2: Right.
3: So if we do a sequel to the book.
0: They'll be in like a t-shirt for that day or something. Yeah.
2: That's always been interesting to me, like just the creative process and like as a musician and dealing with clients. You know, it's nice, as you said, like Julie's very organized and gave you information and that helps a lot. But there's a balance there of, yes, having the information, having the direction, but also allowing room for the artist to do your thing, you know, and musically too, of course, like I'm thinking about what's happening here. So like, well, let me ask you this first. Is it one song that's being written, or is it several? Or
1: so it is literally the book, but sung.
2: Okay, so if it's that, my question is the content, like the lyric content, is it? You've read through the book, you've taken the ideas, and you reorganized the lyric content, or is it almost direct?
1: No, it is direct through.
2: As if you're reading the book.
1: But I did add something actually. So as I was throwing spaghetti on the wall and seeing what stuck, I realized that it is a lot of words, and I'm doing it in an up-tempo way, kind of a little bit of a bluesy New Orleans two-feel kind of thing. And so I needed a little breather. And so I started to just play one time through the chord progression, and I pretended like I was talking to my son or to some kids, and I would react, basically, like ask them the fictitious children questions about what was just on the last page. And so between each of the stanzas, there's an interlude, you could call it, where there can be some, you know, some actual interaction of like, oh, what do you think of that? Rue's so scared. What's going to happen next? You know, and it just kind of evolved like that. So not only do I get a bit of a break vocally, but also it can be that direct interaction of, do you understand what she's...
4: That's all the time we have for today. Thanks for tuning in. And if you want to hear this episode again, you can find it on our website, artsbr.org, and click on AC23. We'll see you next time.
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101.5 WYNK. So what did you do as a kid that you got away with? 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

Baton Rouge's number one for new country, 101.5 WYNK. Morning, y'all. Happy Sunday. Thanks for spending part of your weekend with me on Mornings with Granger. If you're on the iHeartRadio app, did you know you could hit that talkback button, and I'd love to hear from you. I can't see.

0: Dibbles and Dumb Criminals on Mornings with Granger.
1: I'm Merle Dibbles Jr. I'm a country boy. I'm an honest boy, too, and crime don't pay. I got a story to prove it. A man's in custody in Oklahoma after attempting to steal a pair of Balenciaga shoes. The victim was selling her shoes on a site called OfferUp and arranged to meet the suspect at 7-Eleven. That's when the suspect pulled out a firearm and demanded the property from the victim. Despite giving up the shoes, the victim says she was able to reach into the car and take one of those shoes back as they drove away. Police got involved and started chasing that old suspect, who eventually crashed into a pole. Evidence of the crash can be found in his mugshot, including an eye that was swollen shut. All over some little shoes. That's dumb.
0: This is Mornings with Granger.
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0: guys, it's I Heart Country on The Verge artist Stella Lefty. 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

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Are y'all ready to look over some history from today? 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We'll talk about that in two songs, plus some other things that went down on this day in history.

Baton Rouge's number one for new country, 101.5 WYNK. Thanks for spending part of your Sunday with me on Mornings with Granger. 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

101.5 WINK. Hey guys, it is Bobby Bones. Tomorrow morning, 6 a.m. Lunchbox thinks his wife has lost her mind. Something that she got for his boys. We'll talk about that Monday morning Bobby Bones show. She was

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1: Ann Hudson is in the studio with some stories about our favorite stars out there in Nashville. We call this segment Nashville News. What you got, Ann?
2: Yes, we do. Well, Keith Urban, he's having some second thoughts reportedly about his divorce from Nicole Kidman. He's reportedly devastated. I've got that story coming up in your Nashville News next. Yeah.

0: 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Mornings with Granger Smith and Ann Hutton's Nashville News.
1: So it looks like Keith Urban might be struggling a little bit and trying to move on from Nicole Kidman after they got divorced. She was recently photographed in Italy with a private equity investor, and sources in Australia are saying that it has absolutely devastated Keith Urban, that he kind of in the back of his mind was hoping at some point they might reconcile, but after seeing her with someone else, that's kind of pushing him over the edge where he's like thinking to move on. Of course, this is one of those stories. I mean, I had heard some rumors that he was dating some girls in the music industry, which I guess they came back saying that that was not true, but still, hopefully he's doing good. I was going to worry about Keith Urban.
2: Yeah, I hate that for him. Keith, and to hear these kind of stories, that there's probably truth in there, and it's tough. It's tough to hear that about him.
1: You know what's funny? He's one of the very first celebrities I ever met when I first got into the radio business. I think he was like playing a rodeo somewhere with Tommy Shane Steiner. Remember when you had that big back in the day? What was it?
3: And opening for him, by the way.
1: Yeah. Honestly, I think he was opening for him. So anyway, it's really cool. And I always feel extra like special about Keith Urban because I'm like, that's the very first celebrity I ever met.
2: Yeah, we wish the best for him.
1: We do.
0: This is Mornings with Granger.
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1: What is your hometown famous for? That's what we've been asking. And it could be who your town is famous for. It could be an event in history. It could be a really cool building. I don't know. I mean, you know, yesterday was the St. Louis Arch. So
2: that's something. That's definitely famous, recognizable, I should say.
1: Yeah. So how about you guys? 866-607-8383.
3: Granger Smith, good morning. This is Connie from Butler, Pennsylvania. Can you guess what we're most known for? Well, two things now. One, we are the birthplace of the Jeep, the beautiful little versatile Jeep. And the second thing, unfortunately, at our farm show, there was an assassination attempt on our presidential candidate, Donald Trump.
1: Yeah. Instantly, we think of the assassination. I would rather think of the Jeep.
2: Yeah, no kidding, right?
1: I didn't know that. Butler, PA.
2: I wonder why in Butler, PA for the Jeep.
1: I have no idea. I've heard of that.
2: I thought it would be Colorado or something like that. Montana.
1: That's a good point. 866-607-8383.
4: Hey, Granger. I live in Fort Oglethorpe, Georgia. And we are famous for Lauren Elena and Kane Brown. My daughter actually went to school with both of them, and super good kids. Anyway, thanks for all you do.
1: Yeah, both are good friends of mine. But I didn't know that was the name of their town. Did you know
2: that? I didn't know that either. Must be something in the water, though. Both of them are some great singers.
1: Yeah, they're fun people.
2: Yeah.
1: And so glad, so happy for... that they're still friends and that they're still seeing success, both of them. Yeah. 866-607-8383.
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Prescription Jardiance Empagliflozin 10 or 25 milligram tablets are used to lower blood sugar along with diet and exercise in adults with type 2 diabetes. 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
1: Well, good morning, y'all. It's bright and early Sunday. I'm so glad you're spending part of your morning with me on Mornings with Granger. 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

Baton Rouge's number one for new country, 101.5 WYNK. If you want to celebrate divorce, well, do it with some celebratory shots, but not from your pistol. Earl is going to share this true, dumb story that actually went down coming up next.

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Hey, it's Bo Dalton. 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
1: And just like that, the free money, the $1,000 Great American Fill-Up is gone. But no worries, because we are back tomorrow with your chance to win a trip of a lifetime. I'll tell you what that includes, to see some of the biggest stars in the world. We'll talk about it after Brooks and Dunn.

101.5 WYNK. Hey guys, it is Bobby Bones. Tomorrow morning, 6 a.m. Lunchbox thinks his wife has lost her mind. Something that she got for his boy. We'll talk about

Baton Rouge's number one for new country, 101.5 WYNK. And Luke Combs, he's pretty funny. He just posted a video on his social media, said, watch me get ready for the studio. He's sitting in his truck. He pops a Zen in his mouth and said, there we go, we're ready. He's got a brand new tour coming up. He's working on the next album. He says it's about to get busy, and he's officially back in the saddle. Hey, it's Bo. We got something very cool. That is you and a friend on a plane flying to Vegas to the iHeartRadio Music Festival, including two nights, sold out Kenny Chesney. You'll be there for Lainey Wilson.

Baton Rouge's number one for new country, 101.5 WYNK. How is your Sunday so far? We are just getting started on this show. If you got a request, a birthday, a dedication, let me know what you're doing on a Sunday. 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
1: Well, the internet has officially crossed a line, or maybe they discovered something genius. I'll let you be the judge, and you can decide for yourself. That story is coming up in two songs. Thanks for hanging with me on the Sunday.

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0: guys, it's I Heart Country on The Verge artist Stella Lefty. And that was my song, Boston.
1: 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Hey guys, it is Bobby Bones. Tomorrow morning, 6 a.m. Lunchbox thinks his wife has lost her mind. Something that she got for his boys. We'll talk about that Monday morning Bobby Bones show. After

Baton Rouge is number one for new country, 101.5 WYNK. I would just love to have one of the royalty checks that Morgan Wallen gets every month. Can you imagine? This one's called Been By.

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We want to say thanks to everyone in Baton Rouge for having us on. 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

Baton Rouge's number one for new country, 101.5 WYNK. Hey, it's Bo. We're all trying to save money, but apparently there's one thing Americans absolutely refuse to compromise on, even if it saves you money. I'll tell you what that is coming up in two songs. It's Luke now.

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1: You know, he has so many songs on the radio right now, it's hard to keep up. It's called Sleepless in a Hotel Room. That's Luke Combs. My name is Bo. If you're taking the GLP-1 shot like Wegovy or Ozempic, there's a surprising side effect showing up with weight loss drugs. Researchers say major weight loss can actually put your relationship under pressure. Studies show big weight loss is linked to a higher chance of divorce. And the reason? It's not the medication. It's the confidence. Especially if one person in the relationship's doing it, they lose a bunch of weight and the other person doesn't. Lifestyle changes, healthier habits. That sometimes exposes problems that were already there. Interesting conversation starter. Could you see this actually happen, Cassie?
2: Oh, yeah, 100%. After I lost 40 pounds, I looked at my husband and said, I need to lose another 200. And I was pointing right at him, you know, because he's the 200.
1: I get it. He's the 200 you need to lose.
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WYNK. So I saw a crazy story. If you've got a fear of going to the dentist because of the pain, imagine you go for a cavity and they never touch the drill. That's closer than you think. Full story. We'll talk about it in two songs. What's going on?

Baton Rouge's number one for new country, 101.5 WYNK. Coming up, one of my favorite parts of the day, inspiration and motivation, the afternoon quote after Josh Ross.

101.5 WINK. Hey guys, it is Bobby Bones. Tomorrow morning, 6 a.m. Lunchbox thinks his wife has lost her mind. Something that she got for his boys. We'll talk about that Monday morning. Bobby.

0: 95.5 WYNK. And we are just rolling through a Sunday. Before I hit the road, my mom shows up. Let me give you a little inspiration for your Sunday. Here is today's afternoon quote. Whatever you do, never run back to what broke you. Man, I've done that. I think we all have. You probably have too. You go back to something you knew wasn't right, whether it's a relationship or a job, because it's comfortable. And you kind of talk yourself into it like, maybe it'll be different this time. And deep down, you already know it won't. I think part of growing up is just not forgetting how something made you feel the last time and don't sign up for it again. So take this quote, write it down and remember it. Whatever you do, never run back to what broke you.
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5: Ice Cube's Big 3 season is heating up. The most competitive basketball league on earth is on CBS this Sunday. The two best teams go head-to-head as Coach Nancy Lieberman and Greg Monroe's Dallas Power take on the one-seed Chicago Triplets, led by Coach Dr. J and Captain Montrezl Harrell. 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
1: And that is going to wrap up a Sunday for me, Bo, because my mom is actually here to pick me up. Enjoy the rest of your weekend. 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
1: It's Angie Ward. 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It is the long-awaited Apple foldable phone. It's not going to be called the iPhone Fold. Instead, it could very well be named the iPhone Ultra. It's not going to have a telephoto camera. It will have a slightly smaller battery than the iPhone Pro. And this thing, because it's Ultra, will have the largest display ever seen on an iPhone, allowing for side-by-side app multitasking. Is that necessary? Do we need that? I just figured out the iPhone I've got. Please don't do this to me. Plus, I don't know if I can afford this thing.
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Hey guys, it is Bobby Bones. Tomorrow morning, 6 a.m. Lunchbox thinks his wife has lost her mind. Something that she got for his boys. We'll talk about that Monday morning, Bobby Bones Show.

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1: I tell you, I get so frustrated sometimes with viral videos. And look, I've had a couple that have gone viral that I had no idea why. I mean, one of them is just a friend of mine riding a mechanical bull. Millions of views. But anyway, have you seen this new viral TikTok? This one makes me angry. It's literally a girl dipping her cheeseburger into a Coca-Cola and then taking a bite. Apparently, it's something she did in high school, and then she revived the habit, made a video. She's got 13 million views the last time I checked. I just feel like I need to do something stupid on TikTok and make a lot of money. I don't know how much money you make on that, though. I mean, maybe she's not making a lot of money. I'll tell you what she does have right now. A soggy cheeseburger. Yeah.
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0: 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And that was my song, Boston.
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2: 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I did not go to see him in Fenway. And then you know what they did? They gave everyone at the ballpark a cruise. The one show I missed.

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1: 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Hey, Monday, 9 a.m., we're going to give you a chance to go to Vegas to the iHeartRadio Music Festival with $1,000 in your pocket tomorrow.

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Hey guys, it is Bobby Bones. Tomorrow morning, 6 a.m. Lunchbox thinks his wife has lost her mind. Something that she got for his boy. We'll talk about that Monday morning Bobby Bones Show.

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1: 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The big show, Lainey Wilson's here too. You can win your trip and $1,000 beginning at 9 a.m. tomorrow. Here's new Kenny Chesney and Carry On. She was

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1: It's Angie Ward. I hope you are having a great weekend. 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
1: So if you and I ever bump into each other, you're going to notice that I have a bracelet on my right wrist. 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

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Hey guys, it is Bobby Bones. Tomorrow morning, 6 a.m. Lunchbox thinks his wife has lost her mind. Something that she got for his voice. We'll talk about that Monday morning Bobby Bones show.

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Rouge is number one for new country, 101.5 WYNK. John Party has a theory that anytime he releases a song about boots, it goes number one. This one certainly did.

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Baton Rouge's number one for new country, 101.5 WYNK. Well, Zac Brown sang this song at Fenway Park, then gave everybody a cruise at the end of it. Yeah, on a big boat.

101.5 WYNK. Hey guys, it is Bobby Bones. Tomorrow morning, 6 a.m. Lunchbox thinks his wife has lost her mind. Something that she got for his boys. We'll talk about that Monday morning Bobby Bones show. Hey,

0: Are you not annoyed that when you're watching a movie, all of a sudden you have to tip the screen up to see the movie because this person's head is basically in your lap? Think about it. 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
1: Hello, it's Angie Ward. I'm so glad you're hanging out with us because you get to hear this one from George Burge and Luke Bryan. It's so good. Ride, ride, ride.

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1: 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Boston is a song I wrote when I was waiting on a guy who was picking me up. I couldn't stop thinking about him, and this is what I was feeling while I was waiting for him. Here's my song, Boston. On a train.

0: 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And that was my song, Boston.
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Former peanut farmer turned American Idol judge. This is Luke Bryan and someone else calling you baby.

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Hey guys, it is Bobby Bones. Tomorrow morning, 6 a.m. Lunchbox thinks his wife has lost her mind. Something that she got for his boys. We'll talk about that Monday morning Bobby Bones show. 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
6: With Amy Brown. All right, I hope you're ready for a full hour of women making waves in country music, because I'm ready to give it to you. This week, we are starting off with Ella Langley, which she gave us a close-up of her stiletto cowgirl boots the other day on Instagram, and I got to tell you, I do not know how she walks in those things, let alone performs on stage. Here's Ella with Morgan Wallen on Women of iHeart Country, I Can't Love You Anymore.